0: An incredible rendition of the national anthem as we continue to remember the events of September 11, 2001. Those events that impacted all Americans, but especially those here in the New York area. And a big part of being able to move forward after 9/11 was the return of sports. And in some ways, it just seems fitting that as we remember those events, that we get to be here 25 years later and we're still playing a football game in front of a packed house just 7 miles from where the World Trade Center once stood.
1: Well, 2 weeks after those tragic events, I did a game in Syracuse with Bill Curry and Dave Barnett. And let me tell you, the national anthem never sounded so good. And just think it makes everybody really listen to the words since then and the meaning since then.
0: All right, let's turn our

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0: Sports presents Linnell Willingham.
1: Yes, indeed. Still kicking it with you as we recap the day that was in the National Football League. First NFL Sunday in the books. Almost feel like we need to just give ourselves a round of applause. The fact that we survived the summer months, the fact that we, you know, survived the dog days of summer and the tough portions of the spring, it was all to make it to today. And I know what some of you all are going to say. Well, we had the Wednesday night game, Linnell, and we had the Thursday night game, Linnell, on Netflix. I can give a rat's ass about that. What we all care about as football fans is what we got the chance to do today. I sat back. I had my feet up. I watched ball all day long. I ate a bunch of greasy food. I had a couple sodas thrown back. And y'all know I'm not even a soda dude, but I knew that I had to get my caffeine levels regulated for tonight so I could stay up with you all till 3 a.m. Eastern time. It was a day. I felt like I did it right throughout the course of the first NFL Sunday of the season. We got it wrapped up with a doozy on Sunday Night Football. The Giants putting the NFC on notice, not that they're like a Super Bowl contender, but that they're not going to be a pushover. They're no longer going to be, you know, the bottom feeders of the conference. My biggest takeaway from Sunday Night Football is that the New York Giants have established an identity. The New York Giants

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Yes, indeed. There were a bunch of offenses cashing out today in the world of the National Football League. A historic scoring output in week number one. Most points scored in week one since the merger in 1970, including the Bears dropping 59 of them things on the Carolina Panthers in their season-opening victory. Almost 300 yards of offense on the ground. Chicago, super impressive today. One of the biggest stories of the first Sunday of the National Football League season. We'll break it all down for you each and every Sunday night here on Westwood One Sports Night. Whitney Youngerson, Charles and O. Willingham, I will get you up to 3 a.m. Eastern time. I want to continue our Westwood One Sports Night Sunday superlatives. Give me your best win of the day. Give me your worst loss of the day. Give me your, some of your best overall performances of the day. Our gal Jane in Tucson

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1: Here's an extra sports look at the streets.
2: Not too bad of an afternoon drive, but we are slowing down, mainly in the construction zones. And, of course, time of day volume is going to get you, but nothing really out of the ordinary. No reported stalls or accidents as we go up and down I-25 in the highways, but we'll certainly keep you updated. I'm Coyote, that's traffic.
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0: giving up six. So I really, from that last drive, well, I don't want to dismiss what I saw in the run game through, but everything I've seen from the Buffs are early signs that cautious optimism is warranted. I like the thoughts that are going on both sides of the football. I like the production of the run game for 2 weeks. I like Julian Lewis from the last drive against Georgia Tech and into the Weber State game. So there's a lot to like here and a lot to go, okay, maybe this is a little bit different. And on top of that, I like the message. Deion Sanders is giving the right message. We've done this before. We did this thing where the Buffs won games in the non-conference. We've done that before. That's not what this is about. That's not where ultimately the question of can Deion Sanders coach or can he identify coaches to coach, that's not answered in this non-conference schedule. As good of a win as Georgia Tech was, it was a good win. It's the Big 12 schedule that's ultimately going to tell that story. And the fact that Deion Sanders is not being happy, I think it's the right tone. So I think there's a lot of good early signs here from the Buffs. But as you know as well as I do, Albert, things get really real, real quick. And we'll see if all of this stuff translates to much more difficult schedule. Back to the NFL, and then we'll take a break here. This from the 719, Monken announced Watson as a starter for next week. He said he saw things he liked on film, crying laughing emoji, must have been watching six-year-old film or something. I legitimately feel bad for Todd Monken. He did say Deshaun Watson was starting. I'm watching video of Todd Monken. And I want to say blink twice if you're being held against your will. Like, I feel so bad for the dude. He has waited so long to be a head coach, and because of ownership in the front office, he has to be saddled with the grand Deshaun Watson experiment for a few weeks. Like, and then he has to go out and defend it. Like, he was asked a great question. I think Tony Grossi was the guy that asked him the question, Cleveland sports media legend. With the team. Like, okay, you're saying all of this stuff about Deshaun Watson. Does the team believe that they can win? Are they behind Deshaun Watson 100%? And then Todd Monken has to lie. He has to lie, or he has to evade the question. I feel genuinely terrible for the guy because this is the only shot he's got. No one is going to make Todd Monken a head coach after this. Maybe no one was before this. So that's why he took the Cleveland job. But no one's going to make him a head coach after this. His only hope is if he can convince the front office to ditch Deshaun Watson, be done with this nonsense, give Shador the starting job, and make something of it. Like, everything I hear coming, I'm like, you don't believe that. We have eyes. He's terrible. And you want to talk, you know, I got on Justin Herbert about his lack of accountability. How about Deshaun Watson? Copy and paste, it was like the exact same thing. Like, give me a break, dude. Everything that you've gone through and everything that you've been dealing with, and you're going to get up there after you just got destroyed and not take any ownership? Not acknowledge how poorly you played? Like, I don't know if there's anything that's ever going to get Deshaun Watson back on in the good graces of anybody. And maybe there shouldn't be. Right? But I'll tell you what won't. Not raising your hand and say, I sucked and I'm going to be better. Like, that could win some hearts and minds. That could make me believe that Todd Monken actually believes this guy gives him the best chance to win. He took zero accountability after the game. It was unbelievable. Actually quite believable. Because one thing that Deshaun Watson has not been known for recently is taking accountability for his actions. 719-247-1313 back after this.
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2: Temperature is a little bit cooler overnight. We drop into those 50s and 60s. An isolated shower, not out of the question. Most of us will stay dry. Cooler weather, though, expected tomorrow as a cold front moves through overnight. With your KKTV 11 Alert weather, I'm meteorologist Nick Lalonde.
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1: Here's an extra sports look at the streets.
4: Got a crash blocking the center lane, I-25 southbound between the MLK Bypass and South Circle and Lake. Also a crash off on the right shoulder powers northbound at Aero Plaza Drive. While no other stalls or accidents are reported, very busy volume around town. I'm Coyote, that's traffic.
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